0: the armed forces. When this issue was being raised in parliaments, Margaret Thatcher was being asked why the plane had been allowed to land in a Kuwaiti war zone. What did Margaret Thatcher tell the parliament?
1: Yes, you can actually see this online and in a documentary. It's a very striking moment. She, with her usual tremendous authority, she says, here's what happened. The plane landed. Some of the passengers got off. The crew got off. The replacement crew got on. The plane was refueled. And all of this happened before the invasion.
0: The armed forces. When this issue was being raised in parliaments, Margaret Thatcher was being asked why the plane had been allowed to land in a Kuwaiti war zone. What did Margaret Thatcher tell the parliament?
1: Yes, you can actually see this online and in a documentary. It's a very striking moment. She, with her usual...

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1: And I'm Nick Bryan. Coming up today on Global Roaming, China Shock 2.0. Can Germany's manufacturing sector survive the latest wave of Chinese competition?
0: Plus, how European NATO allies feel about the US testing their allegiance quite explicitly. That's up at 11 a.m. Again at 9 p.m. on ABC Radio National.
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0: We all have those books. Dog-eared with their first few pages still fanning even when you try to lie them straight. They still inspire awe after the seventh reread. Which Australian books are your timeless favourites? ABC Radio National's Top 100 Australian Books Countdown. 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
3: ABC News with David Rollins. Nepal has held a day of mourning to remember those killed in floods late last month, with flags lowered at government offices and families holding mourning rituals. It's been almost a fortnight since the flooding, which killed more than 1,300 people in Nepal and Tibet, leaving some 5,000 people missing, including 36 Australians. In predominantly Hindu Nepal, mourning periods last 13 days, during which close family members stay home and relatives visit to pay their respects. At least a dozen people have been killed in the latest round of Israeli airstrikes in southern Lebanon, including women and children. The BBC's Hugo Bachega has the latest.
4: We've seen an intensification of these Israeli airstrikes in the south of the country, with at least 15 people killed in the last 3 days, and towns and villages near the so-called Yellow Line have been targeted. This is the part of the country that is under Israeli occupation. We've seen large numbers of residents fleeing those areas because of those attacks, and this happens despite the ceasefire that was announced here in June.
3: An expert on European politics says a large win for the far-right AfD party in a German state election presents a major political dilemma for the country's governing coalition. The AfD is appealing to members of Chancellor Friedrich Merz's Conservative Party to support its bid to form government in Saxony-Anhalt in what should be the first time a far-right party assumes power at state level in post-war Germany. Dr. Ed Turner from Aston University says the win will prompt calls for Mr. Merz to veer from the political centre.
5: It will sow a lot of concern and I think instability. So at the moment, Germany's Chancellor governs with the centre-left Social Democrats. I think many of his MPs would like him to tap to the right. He's a Conservative politician himself, but he is very concerned about this open right flank.
3: A political stoush has erupted between One Nation and Labour over the minor party's push to allow Australians to tap into their superannuation. Here's political reporter Jack Mackay.
6: Under One Nation's proposal, renters and mortgage holders would be allowed to carve out a quarter of their 12% super payments for up to 3 years. One Nation MP Barnaby Joyce says the policy is about helping Australians in a time of crisis.
7: We need to make sure in a cost of living crisis that we keep people in their home.
6: But Treasurer Jim Chalmers has seized on the proposal to accuse One Nation of being anti-super.
8: This is a recipe to make Australian workers tens of thousands of dollars worse off in retirement.
6: The coalition has also suggested the minor party's plan lacks substance.
3: A coronial inquest has heard a First Nations woman who died in custody in New South Wales warned prison authorities multiple times that she was having suicidal thoughts and was not receiving her usual medication. Kirsty Wellauer reports from the Lidcombe Coroner's Court.
9: The first day of a coronial inquest into the death of 29-year-old mother of five, Monique, has heard she repeatedly raised mental health concerns and attempted suicide less than a fortnight before her death. The inquest heard the First Nations woman was discharged from hospital without a mental health assessment and 11 days later died by suicide, just hours after being served an apprehended violence order. The inquest will continue until Friday.
3: And if this story has raised any concerns for you, Please call Lifeline on 13 11 14. That's 131 114. Consent advocate Chanel Contos says social media users currently have little control over what algorithms feed them, while the platforms themselves hold enormous power over what is promoted or suppressed. The federal government is preparing laws that would give Australians greater choice over how recommendation systems shape their feeds. The founder of Teach Us Consent says the changes are also about reducing the influence that tech companies have over the information and ideas that users are exposed to.
10: I think what we can forget is that the algorithm actually senses and promotes what it wants. And we have very little control and understanding over what it does at different times. And tech billionaires get to choose what words or topics are propagated or that are censored.
3: You're up to date with the latest ABC News. We'll have more in 1 hour's time.
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14: Maraho, hello, my friend. We're travelling through Estonia today, moving from coastline to city, from open ground into the places where sound is shaped and shared, beginning on the northern coast, just west of Tallinn, the village called Laulasmaa, where the shoreline is wide and pale, with flat stones in shades of grey and chalk white, scattered with darker patches of seaweed. Low coastal pines sit just back from the waterline, they're green, holding against the light. The Baltic Sea here is shallow and calm. It stretches out until it meets the horizon, its surface reflecting the sky so clearly that the scene appears to be doubled, light above, light below. Tallinn is just to the east, and its limestone towers and narrow streets rise behind the coast, which opens wide there, allowing sound and light to travel without obstruction. And it's from this landscape, Arvo Pärt built a musical language grounded in reduction. Fewer notes, placed with precision, allowing resonance and silence to define his lines. This piece is called Spiegel im Spiegel, Mirror in the Mirror. And it unfolds through repeating patterns that extend gradually outward. It's written in the late 70s, one of the first works in a style that Pärt had just developed. He calls tintinnabulae. It's where melodies draw from a small group of repeating notes that ring out like a bell and then are allowed to fade. The pace is steady and each phrase is balanced. In this version for cello and piano, they move in parallel, one stepping forward, the other reflecting, like an image and its mirror, always aligned, but never quite identical. As it unfolds, each phrase returns. As Pärt said, returning home after being away is the feeling of coming back to this A note that you'll always hear. Guided by what he calls the guardian angel, the piano, they gently extend one phrase beyond the last, and the reflection continues outward, creating mirror in the mirror.

0: A pig gets shot, and this nearly starts a war. A pastry shop gets trashed. War. A football match turns ugly. Also war? Hey there, I'm Mark Fennell. On the No One Saw It Coming podcast, we are taking on history's most absurd conflicts. Four episodes, four wars, and we called it This Stupid War. No One Saw It Coming. 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
1: We all have those books. Dog-eared with their first few pages still fanning even when you try to lie them straight. They still inspire awe after the seventh reread. Which Australian books are your timeless favourites? 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

Norman Schwarzkopf and Dick Cheney went to see the king. And they said, look, your country's pretty helpless. We have satellite imagery showing Saddam Hussein is going to invade you. You need to let our troops in. As it happens, the satellite imagery didn't show that at all. And in fact, I know that the Republican Guard in southern Kuwait, across the border from Saudi, were preparing defensive positions, not offensive positions. They didn't expect the king to say yes. He went and talked to his advisors and suddenly said yes. Schwarzkopf said he nearly fell off his chair in shock. So Norman Schwarzkopf and Dick Cheney went to see the king. And they said, look, your country's pretty helpless. We have satellite imagery showing Saddam Hussein is going to invade you. You need to let our troops in. As it happens, the satellite imagery didn't show that at all. And in fact, I know

Alone in Vegas from the upcoming album by The Boys, featuring our old friend Hilary Geddes on guitar. You're listening to The Music Show on ABC Radio National. I'm Andrew Ford, and it's time to welcome back a good friend of this show, the Noongar composer, conductor, violist, and computer nerd, Aaron Wyatt. Decolonizing the Bells is a new piece by Aaron. It's being staged as part of the Kindred People First Nations Art and Culture Festival at Monash University this weekend. At the heart of this project is a partnership with

0: under the long-held principle known as the firewall. But now, the party's candidate for governor of Saxony-Anhalt, Ulrich Siegmund, insists his party has a clear mandate to carry out his agenda, which includes a remigration and deportation offensive, a ban on rainbow flags, and a halt to new wind farms. So why are voters turning so strongly towards the AfD? And what does this mean for Germany ahead of the federal election there due in 2029? Katja Hoyer is a German-British historian and a journalist and visiting research fellow at King's College in London.
1: This is a major breakthrough, and you could see...
0: Under the long-held principle known as the firewall. But now... The party's candidate for governor of Saxony-Anhalt, Ulrich Siegmund, insists his party has a clear mandate to carry out his agenda, which includes a remigration and deportation offensive, a ban on rainbow flags, and a halt to new wind farms. So why are voters turning so strongly to